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0: You can join us for a members-only performance this Wednesday at 12:30 p.m. with the International Chamber Music Festival. 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Right now, Arnold Katz leads the Novosibirsk Philharmonic Orchestra in the Symphonic Dances by Sergei Rachmaninoff.

0: Symphonic Dances by Sergei Rachmaninoff. That was Arnold Katz leading the Novosibirsk Symphony Orchestra.
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0: Esther Piazzolla portrays winter in Buenos Aires in this selection from his Vivaldi-inspired Four Seasons. Duocello e Basso performs with Victor Caris at the piano.

0: Invierno, Winter from the Four Seasons of Buenos Aires by Astor Piazzolla. That was duo cello e basso with Victor Caires at the piano. Exploring Music is on the way now with a close look at Igor Stravinsky. I'm Colleen Wheelahan. Thanks for tuning into Evening Classics.
1: 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A tasteful nude calendar. What starts out small quickly becomes a national sensation. 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

Hello there, and welcome to Exploring Music. It's Bill McLaughlin here, and we are about to embark on yet another adventure together, strangers in a strange land. This is the story of a remarkable group of people who came to the United States fleeing fascism in the 1930s and 40s. It was a sort of odd gift from the old world. It brought us composers, performers, writers, visual artists, philosophers, architects, and these artists found a safe perch here and changed our culture. That's our story for this break. We're going to be listening to the music composed by them, starting with a young fellow born in Russia in 1881, which made Igor Stravinsky just the right age and in the right place to be invited to Paris in the years before the war by Serge Diaghilev. There, Stravinsky made three remarkable ballets, Firebird, Petrushka, and The Rite of Spring. The premiere of The Rite of Spring in April of 1913 caused a tremendous riot. People joked that it seems Stravinsky started the First World War all by himself. And in fact, a year later, the world was at war. Stravinsky spent the war largely in Switzerland. And after the war, he found Paris a very nice place to be. This is the 1920s and 30s, at least up until the middle of the 30s. It's the rise of National Socialism, and we're going to start off by listening to a piece composed in 1934. This piece in English is The Fairy's Kiss, the original title Le Berceur de la Fée. It's a ballet for his old friend Georges Balanchine, based on a story by Hans Christian Andersen. We're going to hear two pieces from the ballet. The opening scene is a village fete where in Switzerland, it's a real country scene and Stravinsky is enjoying himself. I have to say, this is 1934. That's 21 years after The Rite of Spring, and Stravinsky has developed a completely different language. Some people call it neoclassicism. In this case, he's actually quoting melodies of his childhood idol, Peter Tchaikovsky. So it's very tonal music, very different sounding from Rite of Spring. Let's listen to two sections, the village fete and then a pas de deux. In this performance, Igor Stravinsky conducts the Cleveland Orchestra himself.

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The Fairy's Kiss, La Bessère de la Fée, we heard two sections. And Stravinsky's music here is very traditional harmonically. It could almost have come from Tchaikovsky. But of course, with Stravinsky, it's always rhythmically very alive. He's one of the most interesting rhythmic composers who has ever existed. And we'll hear that in our next selection, A Concerto in E-flat Major. What sort of title is that for Stravinsky? Concerto in E-flat Major? That sounds like a title for a work of Mozart or Haydn or Bach even. Yeah, it is Bach that Stravinsky had in his mind in this piece. And here we find a very interesting parallel between Stravinsky and one of his closest friends in Paris, Pablo Picasso. These two brilliant innovators had burst upon the scene in Paris earlier in the century. Picasso and his friend Braque had pretty much invented the idea of cubism right around the same time that Stravinsky was composing Rite of Spring. And then, after the war, Picasso turns way back and starts to make pictures of people who look, despite the fact they're kind of lumpy and heavy, they look sort of like Greek figures. And this is exactly the same time that Stravinsky starts going back to music of earlier styles, neoclassicism. In my opinion, this concerto of Stravinsky, which bears the title Dumbarton Oaks because the place in Washington, D.C. where it was first heard, is one of his great triumphs. Three movements filled with continuous energy and the joy of invention. There are some rhythmic challenges in this, but it's nothing like Rite of Spring. And those challenges are met admirably by the conductor Pierre Boulez in this performance.

the concerto in E-flat major called Dumbarton Oaks, Pierre Boulez conducting the ensemble Intercontemporain, music composed by Stravinsky largely in Paris, Paris in Switzerland in the year 1937, the premiere given in Washington, D.C. in 1938 in a beautiful home, really an estate, called Dumbarton Oaks, which was the home of the philanthropist Robert Woods Bliss and his wife Mildred Barnes Bliss. They commissioned this piece from Stravinsky as a celebration of their 30th wedding anniversary. And the next piece we're going to listen to, we owe to the generosity of that very same couple, Robert Woods Bliss and Mildred Barnes Bliss. They commissioned a symphony in C major from Stravinsky. Now that really sounds like a title by Joseph Haydn, doesn't it? And in fact, it's quite intentional. The symphony in C dates from 1940, and a great deal of trouble had come to Stravinsky between 1938 and 40. He'd lost both his daughter and his wife to tuberculosis, and then in 1939, his mother Anna died. He was already experiencing health problems himself, and of course, World War II had broken out in 1939. This was the time of the Battle of Britain, and so Stravinsky was forced to leave Europe. He brought with him two movements of the symphony. He wrote the third movement in Cambridge, Massachusetts, and the fourth movement in Hollywood. Let's welcome this world traveler, Igor Stravinsky. Welcome him to the United States, his new home, where he lived to the end of his life. We'll listen now to George Schulte conducting the Chicago Symphony in the third movement of the Symphony in C.

0: That's the third movement, the Allegretto, from Stravinsky's Symphony in C Major, composed in 1940. 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Drop us a line, let us know how you like this show, via our website, exploringmusic.org.
1: 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Details at butchertownlou.org.

It's hard to say who is the most famous of all of these emigres. I guess Albert Einstein's right at the very top of the list, or Thomas Mann, but Stravinsky was no less famous. He was the greatest composer alive for a lot of people, or at least the only one they'd ever met with that kind of fame, going back to the Writer's Spring in 1913. So now we get American ingenuity acting in combination with a commercial sense, and some remarkable pieces came to Stravinsky in the next couple of years. One of the most remarkable was a commission brought to him by George Balanchine, his old friend. Balanchine had been asked by Ringling Brothers Barnum and Bailey Circus to choreograph a ballet for 50 elephants and 50 ballerinas. What? So he calls up Stravinsky and says, "I wonder, would you like to do a little ballet with me?" And Stravinsky says, "For whom?" "For some elephants." "How old?" "Very young," says Balanchine. Stravinsky, "All right, if they are young elephants, I will do it." Here we have it, the circus polka.

Some of you probably caught that. That's not Stravinsky. That's Schubert's March Militaire, raising its head proudly, and the ending of Igor Stravinsky's Circus Polka, composed for a young elephant in 1942, as Michael Tilson Thomas with the London Symphony Orchestra. And then Stravinsky's incurable curiosity led him to the next piece. He was interested in all sorts of music here in the New World, and it didn't take him long to become fascinated with Woody Herman. Woody Herman and his Herd, the great clarinet player and his orchestra. Here's a piece which Stravinsky entitled Ebony Concerto. Ebony is the wood of which the clarinet is made. Woody Herman said this piece was frighteningly difficult. His guys weren't really readers, and here's Stravinsky. He didn't write for a jazz band. He wrote pure Stravinsky, says Woody. After the first rehearsal, we were all so embarrassed. We were nearly crying because nobody could read this stuff. Then Stravinsky walked over, put his arm around me, and said, "Ah, Woody, what a beautiful family you have." Here's the result, the second and third movements of the Ebony Concerto.

Igor Stravinsky, the Ebony Concerto, which was composed in 1945 for Woody Herman. Yeah, Woody, what a beautiful family you have. And we have one more piece from Stravinsky to conclude today's program. It's fun to hear music for elephants and for Woody Herman, but the war was going on all of these years. And in 1945, Stravinsky began a symphony in three movements. He said, "This is a reaction to newsreels, goose-stepping soldiers, square march beat, brass band instrumentation, and grotesque crescendo are all related to these abhorrent figures." Ah, yeah. But then the piano and the harp start a fugue, and here we have, at the end, the rise of the Allies, and the final, rather commercial, D-flat major sixth chord. Let's listen. Here's the finale of the Symphony in Three Movements of Igor Stravinsky.

0: Whoa, what is that? Man, that's a six chord. What makes that a six chord? Okay, here's D flat major. But you had a B flat into it? That's the sixth? Two, three, four, five, six. Yeah. That's Hollywood. Our boy, Igor Stravinsky, throwing that D flat major six chord in at the end of his symphony in three movements, is firmly declaring himself on American soil. He said, that chord tokens my extra exuberance in the Allied triumph. He lived another 25 years here, and all of those 25 years, he was a vital presence in the United States. Tomorrow, we'll continue the story of Strangers in a Strange Land with the arrival in America of composer Béla Bartók. Exploring Music is produced by Sidney Gillard at WFMT in Chicago and produced and engineered by Bill Sigmund at Digital Island Studios here in New York City. Our production assistants are Ella Pinsloop, Eric Opland, Adela Skoronsky, and Weston Williams. Rebecca Neistat is the WFMT production and syndication manager. Exploring Music is made possible by the generous support of the Paul M. Angel Family Foundation, Helen So, the Earl and Brenda Shapiro family, Mr. and Mrs. William G. Brown, Eugene Jarvis and Sasha Gerritsen, the Julian Family Foundation, and the listener supporters of WFMT. I'm Bill McLaughlin. 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
4: Allow me to introduce myself to you. I'm Peter Vandegraff, here as your companion and host for some music, which is Spanish and Spanish-inspired, and I'll also have a piano sonata by Schubert in just a moment or two. The Spanish-inspired pieces later on will be by a couple of French composers, Claude Debussy, as we'll be excerpting from his Set 3 for Orchestra of Images, and the section known as Iberia, referring to the Iberian Peninsula, will be heard. And also an Habanera by Emmanuel Chabrier. Here are Julian Bream and John Williams guitars, first of all, with this Spanish dance by the real Spanish composer Enrique Granados. And this particular one is titled Oriental.

the second of the Spanish dances by the Spanish composer Enrique Granados, that originally for the piano, but that music transcribes very easily for the guitar. Oriental with Julian Bream and John Williams. It's a pleasure to bring you one of the piano sonatas by Franz Schubert. And this performance is by Paul Lewis, who's recorded all of them on the Harmonia Mundi label, the sonata in A, Deutsch 664 of Schubert.

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1: 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This Saturday and Sunday, June 6th and 7th, 10 to 5. Ticket details at oldlouisvillegardentour.org.

Claude Debussy is the composer now, and some Spanish-inspired music by Debussy, who wrote three sets of images. The first two are for piano, the third is for orchestra, and this is the very well-known Iberia from the set three of Debussy. Spanish-inspired music with the Cleveland Orchestra and conductor Pierre Boulez.

three musical pictures of Spain put together in a work called Iberia. That refers to the Iberian Peninsula. It's music of Claude Debussy, and it comes from his Images, Images, Set 3. Cleveland Orchestra there, Pierre Boulez, the conductor. It's been said that some of the best Spanish music has been composed by French composers, and that is certainly the case. We have another good example here. Although this is actually of Cuban origin, it's the Habanera, which refers to Havana, Cuba. But it's by the 19th century French composer, Emmanuel Chabrier. Let's hear the BBC Philharmonic now, conducted by Jean-Pascal Tortelier.

0: BBC Philharmonic, conductor Jean-Pascal Tortelier, and music by the 19th century French composer Emmanuel Chabrier. As you heard, the very Spanish-inspired, rather gentle dance, originally of Cuban origin, a dance called an habanera.
1: This is Bird Note. Rachel Carson, the author of Silent Spring, had a really serious relationship with a woman named Dorothy Freeman. They wrote love letters to each other. And in those letters, they wrote a lot about one bird that became really special to them, the veery, a type of thrush. The veery is pretty plain looking, but it has a particularly beautiful song. Hearing that song and hearing it together became kind of a quest for the two women. Here's an excerpt from one of Carson's early letters to Freeman.
2: I think it is quite possible for you and me and the Veeries to be together in some magical time and place next June.
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4: Daniele Boccaccio plays the harpsichord. This is a toccata by Dutch composer Jan Pieterszoon Sweelinck.

Harpsichordist Daniele Boccaccio performing that music by the Dutch composer, some say the greatest of all Dutch composers, Jan Pieterszoon Sweelinck. That's called a toccata, which comes from the Italian toccare, to touch. I'm Peter Vandegraaff, and I have for you one of the greatest of all pieces for orchestra, best known, maybe top five best known, it's hard to say, Symphony No. 5 of Beethoven in just a few minutes on a period instrument performance. Right now, music for piano and orchestra by the English composer Gerald Finzi. It's in two sections. It's called a Fantasia and Toccata. And we hear Peter Donohoe at the piano with the English Northern Sinfonia conducted by Howard Griffiths.

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0: We've been listening to music which, although from the 20th century, and to be specific, it was written in 1928 but then revised in 1953, has musical reference to the Baroque. It is called the Grand Fantasia and Toccata. Fantasia actually inspired by French Baroque overture, and then the Toccata. There are a lot of toccatas which were written in the Baroque period. It's music by the English composer Gerald Finzi. Performance by Peter Donohoe Piano, the English Northern Sinfonia, and the conductor was Howard Griffiths.
1: 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Details at aaooc.org.

one of the most often performed of all classical compositions. Now, we have the opportunity to hear this work, though, as it's not often performed, by a period instrument group. The ensemble is Le Concert des Nations. The conductor is Jordi Savall. You'll recognize this music undoubtedly. It is the Symphony No. 5 by Beethoven.

Music composed around 1805 by Beethoven. That was the Symphony No. 5 in C minor. And the performance was by the Period Instrument Orchestra, Le Concert des Nations. The conductor was Jordi Savall. A musician also known as a prominent viola da gambist, and here he is performing this by a French Baroque gambist composer named Saint-Colombe, a prelude.

0: Jordi Savall played that prelude by French Baroque gambist composer Saint-Colombe.
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3: I'm Peter Vandegraff here with you, and I'm going to be taking you to Naples, Italy, for a couple of compositions, including a suite for orchestra by Jules Massenet. Here is some Massenet, first of all. It's a song of his. Dame Joan Sutherland sings it, her husband Richard Bonning at the piano, and this is called Pensée d'automne, or A Thought of Autumn.

Some of the great vocal music from the 19th century came from the pen of Jules Massenet, first and foremost, and most famously, in his operas. But he also wrote a lot of songs, including that one, the Pensée d'Automne, A Thought of Autumn. Dame Joan Sutherland sang it, and Richard Bonning was at the piano. Although Massenet famous for his operas, he wrote a fair amount of simply instrumental music, including a collection of 7 orchestral suites. We'll hear one of them now, which is called Neapolitan Scenes, Scenes from Naples, Italy. Here is the New Zealand Symphony, conducted by Jean-Yves Ossonce.

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That music composed by Jules Massenet of 19th century France, and it was his orchestral suite number 5, which is called Scène Napolitaine, or Neapolitan Scenes, scenes from Naples, Italy. Conductor was Jean-Yves Ossens. He conducted the New Zealand Symphony. Naples is also a part of the piece we're going to hear now, which is called Venice and Naples. It ends with a wild tarantella originating from Naples, Italy. This is music now by Franz Liszt, and the pianist is Benjamin Grosvenor.

0: and showpiece for piano by one of the great pianists of all time, Franz Liszt. It's called Venice and Naples, and the pianist was Benjamin Grosvenor. We now go to one of the late operas of Mozart and one of his absolute masterpieces, Don Giovanni, telling the story of the rogue lover Don Juan and his many conquests and his eventual fall from grace because of that. Here is, very briefly, the Champagne aria from Mozart's Don Giovanni. Thomas Allen sings this piece. It lasts about a minute and 18 seconds here. Scottish Chamber Orchestra, Richard Armstrong, the conductor.
1: Vino caldo la testa, una festa fa preparar. Se trovi piazza qualche ragazza, cercano quella, cercamenar. Cercano quella, cercamenar, cercamenar, cercamenar.

Fincandalvino, the Champagne Aria, as it's sometimes called, from Mozart's Don Giovanni, with Thomas Allen singing with the Scottish Chamber Orchestra. It was a very common practice in the late 18th, early 19th century to take famous tunes from famous operas and work them into suites for wind band. They could become better known that way and performed in any setting, indoor or outdoors. Here is a suite drawn from some of the best-known operas from Mozart's Don Giovanni, as arranged by a Mozart contemporary and man who actually knew Mozart, Josef Triebensee. This is a performance by the Netherlands Wind Ensemble from Mozart's Don Giovanni.

Netherlands Wind Ensemble, and that arrangement made by Josef Triebensee of some famous excerpts from Mozart's Don Giovanni worked into that suite. This is a polka from the ballet The Age of Gold of Shostakovich.

0: Vladimir Ashkenazy at the piano, the polka from The Age of Gold of Shostakovich.
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0: I'd like to play for you some excerpts, very famous excerpts at that, from three of the greatest Italian operatic composers from the early to mid-19th century, Giuseppe Verdi, Gioachino Rossini, we'll be hearing his William Tell overture, and also Gaetano Donizetti, the famous sextet from Lucia di Lammermoor. All of that is up ahead. This was one of the first great hits by Giuseppe Verdi, the opera Nabucco, and specifically from that opera, This Chorus of the Hebrew Slaves. Riccardo Muti conducts the Ambrosian Opera Chorus and Philharmonia Orchestra.

Va Pensiero, the chorus of the Hebrew slaves, which comes from the early opera of Verdi, Nabucco. Riccardo Muti with the Ambrosian Opera Chorus and Philharmonia Orchestra. Riccardo Muti conducting the Philharmonia Orchestra here in the very famous overture to Gioachino Rossini's last opera, William Tell.

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extraordinarily famous music of Gioachino Rossini was conducted by Riccardo Muti and played by the Philharmonia. That is the overture to William Tell. Luciano Pavarotti sings this from Verdi's Rigoletto.

Questa o Quella from Verdi's Rigoletto with Luciano Pavarotti singing. This is famous music from another great Italian operatic composer. His name is Gaetano Donizetti. This is from Lucia di Lammermoor. Probably recognize this sextet conducted by Richard Bonning.

Richard Wanning conducting there, Dame Joan Sutherland, Luciano Pavarotti, and friends with the Royal Opera House Chorus and Orchestra. That the sextet, Chi Mi Frena, Who Will Stop Me at Such a Moment, which comes from the opera Lucia di Lammermoor by Gaetano Donizetti. And that leads us to another sextet, this one for strings, dating from 1878 by Antonín Dvořák. This was a time when he was just beginning to experience international fame. In fact, this was the first work of his to ever be performed outside of his native Bohemia. String Sextet in A Major, Opus 48. Let's hear that now with the Raphael Ensemble, music of Dvořák.

Antonín Dvořák was riding high when he composed that music in 1878. He had just signed on with one of the more powerful publishers in Germany, Zimrock. He was associating with Johannes Brahms and Joseph Joachim. And then he composed that work, the String Sextet in A Major, Opus 48, his first work performed outside of Bohemia. Our performance there was by members of the Raphael Ensemble. Here's some early English music. It's titled The Scotch Cap.

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0: Peter Vandegraaff speaking. I'm going to feature here Leopold Stokowski in roles as both conductor and arranger. In this first instance, in both roles, as he conducts the London Symphony Orchestra in his own transcription of music by Johann Sebastian Bach. And he made several such transcriptions. This one's of a prelude in E-flat minor, originally for organ.

Leopold Stokowski conducting his own transcription of music, which was originally by Bach. Stokowski did a lot of such things. And he led there the Czech Philharmonic Orchestra. That was originally an organ prelude in E-flat minor. Hope you'll stay tuned. We're going to listen to some Henry Purcell arranged by Stokowski. Purcell arranged by Peter Maxwell Davies as well, and some Purcell all by himself. We have right now Leopold Stokowski conducting the National Philharmonic Orchestra. This is a suite from the music which Georges Bizet composed for the play L'Arlésienne.

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Georges Bizet composed that music for a play called The Girl from Arles, L'Arlésienne. From it, the Suite No. 1, as Leopold Stokowski led the National Philharmonic. Stokowski again conducting an ensemble here. This is The Soldier's March from The Soldier's Tale by Stravinsky.

The Soldier's March from The Soldier's Tale by Igor Stravinsky. World War I dated music. Leopold Stokowski conducted an instrumental ensemble. I do appreciate you being with me. I'm Peter Van de Graaff. We're going to listen to some Henry Purcell next. First, as arranged by Stokowski, then as arranged by Peter Maxwell Davies, and then Purcell all by himself. Here is a suite drawn from a number of sources by Henry Purcell. It's been arranged, orchestrated by Leopold Stokowski from The Fairy Queen and Dido and Aeneas and other works. This is the BBC Philharmonic, directed by Matthias Bommert.

That's music by Henry Purcell. We heard a suite of excerpts from The Faerie Queen and Dido and Aeneas, the trumpet tune The Sibelle, all orchestrated by Leopold Stokowski and conducted by Matthias Baumert here with the BBC Philharmonic from a disc called Stokowski's Symphonic Baroque. More by Purcell, although less obviously so. Stokowski took the composer's music as it was and arranged it for orchestra. This is more of a realization of the piece we're going to hear. The composer, or I should say the arranger, no, maybe composer is the right word, is Peter Maxwell Davies, and he describes this piece as emerging gradually out of a blue haze. The original is a fantasy upon one note, and it was in 1973 that Peter Maxwell Davies arranged this rather extensively. We hear the group called The Fires of London, conducted by the composer.

That is music originally by Henry Purcell, believe it or not, but realized by Peter Maxwell Davies, who directed the group called The Fires of London. Let's hear some Purcell now on period instruments, close, we would imagine, to what it sounded like in his day from all these arrangements we've been hearing. The Pavane and Sonata number 5, played by Bell'Arte Antiqua.

That's an ensemble called Bell'Arte Antiqua, performing on period instruments. And in this case, we heard a couple of pieces, actually, by Henry Purcell. Not better-known works of his by any means. First, a pavane, which is a courtly dance. And then we heard one of the several chamber sonatas by Purcell. That was the number 5 in G minor. And this is from Purcell's Fairy Queen.

0: Empire Brass and a couple of excerpts from Purcell's Fairy Queen.
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0: We're going to listen to some French fantasies for solo instrument and accompaniment. And we also have some variations by Beethoven later on for piano trio. Hope you'll stay with me. I'm Peter Van de Graaff. Before we hear those French fantasies, we have a French polka, but by a Viennese composer. Polka Française by Joseph Strauss called Innig und Sinnig, which they translate here very loosely, although it does rhyme, as does Innig und Sinnig, burning and yearning. Here's the Johann Strauss Orchestra, and the conductor is Christopher Warren Green.

called Innig und Sinnig, a French polka, translated here Burning and Yearning. That's music by Joseph Strauss, and we're going to hear some French music ahead, but that was first the Johann Strauss Orchestra under the direction of Christopher Warren Green. Peter Van de Graaff speaking. I have here three fantasies by French composers for solo instruments. And the first one is for cornet with band. And it's actually by a man who was a great trumpeter cornetist, late 19th century, named Jean-Baptiste Arban. This is his brilliant fantasy. And Wynton Marsalis plays this with the Eastman Wind Ensemble led by Donald Hunsberger.

That was Wynton Marsalis with the Eastman Wind Ensemble, directed by Donald Hunsberger, in music by a French trumpeter and cornetist named Jean-Baptiste Arban, his brilliant fantasy. Another French fantasy here. This is for flute and piano now. Performance by Lisa Garner Santa and Gabriel Sanchez, those instruments respectively. And this is by a man born in 1858, lived a long life all the way to 1948. His name is Georges Hue, last name spelled H-U-E, and his 1893 fantasy we now hear.

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That's music composed by a Frenchman named Georges Hues, H-U-E, the last name is spelled, and that's his Fantasy from 1893, performed by Lisa Garner Santa and pianist Gabriel Sanchez. One more French fantasy, this one for piano and orchestra, and it is by a contemporary of Georges Hues named Gabriel Pierney. It is called the Fantasy Ballet, and it was written for a woman who is not only a close friend of Saint-Saëns, but also the sister-in-law of Ambroise Thomas. In this recording, we have Stephen Coombs with the BBC Scottish Symphony, directed by Ronald Corp. The Fantasy Ballet by Gabriel Pierney.

Stephen Coombs, the pianist, BBC Scottish Symphony, Ronald Corp conducting. That is music by French composer Gabriel Pierney, his Fantasy Ballet. Speaking of ballets and French music, this is an anonymous dance from very early France, and it's played by the Dufay Collective.

group called the Dufay Collective performing that anonymous early dance from France. Beethoven now, and one of the many sets of variations he composed. This is quite a funny one. It's based on a little tune called Ich bin der Schneider Kakadu, I am the Tailor Kakadu, which is a comic song. And yet Beethoven, I'm sure with a smile on his face, starts this piece off very seriously, and you expect a dramatic composition, and then you have this trite little tune that makes it its appearance, and then Beethoven's variations follow. Daniel Barenboim, Pinchas Zukerman, Jacqueline Dupre, all performing this Beethoven set of variations.

Nathaniel Barenboim, piano, Jacqueline Dupre, cello, Pinchas Zukerman, violin. And the variations on the folk song Ich bin der Schneider Kakadu by Beethoven. This is Jacob Herringman now playing a bit of anonymous lute music from an Italian composer. It's a dance, a balletto.

0: Jacob Herringman playing the lute. In some anonymous dance music from early, probably 16th century Italy, the title of that is Balletto, or Dance.
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0: Here as your companion to provide you with some music, I'm Peter Van de Graaff. And Mendelssohn's String Octet will be one of the featured works. Yasha Heifetz, one of the players in that recording. Let's first hear a bit of ballet music. This is The Entrance of Giselle from the ballet of that title by Adolphe Adam. Mark Ermler leads the Royal Opera House Covent Garden Orchestra.

Mark Ermler conducting The Entrance of Giselle from the ballet Giselle by Adolphe Adam. Peter Vandegraaff here with a very interesting work by Amy Beach, American composer born in 1864. She conceived of this piece when she was in the Austrian Alps, and it is based on her name. In fact, on the letters of her name, A, B, which in German is actually B flat, E, A, C, and H, which in German is B natural. So those are the notes which are used as the basis for this prelude and fugue for piano. It's performed by Joanne Polk.

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Music by a composer born in Henniker, New Hampshire in 1867, Mrs. H.H.A. Beach, or Amy Beach, as she went after her husband passed away. That is her Prelude and Fugue based on her own name. She used her name as the theme for that, consisting of the notes A for Amy, and then B, which in German is actually B flat, E-A-C-H, which in German is B natural. And that was Joanne Polk at the piano. That's a familiar device, primarily from the name Bach, B-A-C-H, B-flat, A-C, B-natural. And a lot of composers have used the name Bach as the basis for a composition, including this one we're going to hear right now, which is by Arthur Honegger, the Swiss composer. This is the Prelude, Arioso, and Fugetta, or Little Fugue, on the name Bach, using those four notes. And it's played by I Musici di Montréal, directed by Yuli Turovsky.

Yuri Turovsky and I Musici di Montréal, a string ensemble, performed that music composed in 1936 by the Swiss composer Arthur Honegger. Prelude, Arioso, and Fugetta, a work based on the musical notes B-flat, A, C, H. H in German is B natural, and a B is actually a B-flat. So that's music based on the name Bach. And here's some music by Bach, a little minuet played by Wolfgang Rübsam.

brief minuet by Bach from the notebook for Wilhelm Friedemann Bach, played by Wolfgang Rübsam. Now to one of the masterpieces by Felix Mendelssohn. This is a work which is often performed by maybe two string quartets working together. In this case, it's eight independent musicians who came together in August of 1961 for this recording session. But among their members are some of the great names of 20th century string players. Yasha Heifetz, principally among them, along with Israel Baker, Arnold Belnick, and Joseph Stepanski violins. The two violists are William Primrose and Virginia Majewski, and the cellists are Gregor Piatigorsky and Gabor Reto. Here is the Octet, Opus 20, by Felix Mendelssohn.

A recording made in August of 1961 by eight musicians, of course, that being a string octet. We heard Yasha Heifetz, Israel Baker, Arnold Belnick, and Joseph Stepanski, violins, William Primrose and Virginia Majewski, violas, and Gregor Piatigorsky and Gabor Reto, cello, in the octet by Felix Mendelssohn. That is, I think, the fastest recording that has ever been made of that piece. Our next music takes us way back to the 11th century now. I beg your pardon, the 12th century, although this composer was born in 1098. Hildegard von Bingen. We'll hear her O Pastor Animarum, Shepherd of Souls.

0: O Pastor Animarum, O Shepherd of Our Souls, by Hildegard von Bingen. That was sung by Karis Ann Lane.
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0: My name is Peter van de Graaff, and we're going to spend some time with the Beethoven piano sonatas. First hearing two of the best-known slow movements which he ever composed. One will be from the Moonlight Sonata in just a few minutes, in the Leopold Stokowski transcription, by the way. The other now is from his Pathetik Sonata, the only movement of the work included on this particular disc called Träumerei with pianist Daniel Barenboim.

the very famous slow movement, the Adagio Cantabile, from Beethoven's so-called Pathetique piano sonata. Daniel Barenboim was the pianist. The Beethoven piano sonatas, but in transcription. That's what I have for you here. And later on, Samuel Barber's Symphony No. 1. Leopold Stokowski did a lot of transcribing of works for organ or piano or simply for other combinations of instruments. Here is his arrangement for orchestra of the first movement of Beethoven's Moonlight Sonata. Eric Kunzel leads the Cincinnati Pops.

Eric Kunzel and the Cincinnati Pops Orchestra, with that orchestral transcription made by Leopold Stokowski of the first movement, the Adagio Sostenuto from Beethoven's Moonlight Piano Sonata. A subtitle, by the way, not given it by Beethoven himself, but to some publisher, that first movement suggested a scene in the moonlight. We're going to go to another piano sonata of Beethoven, an earlier one than that. This is the Sonata Number 2. Now, we're going to hear it, though, in an arrangement made by a Beethoven contemporary named Pierre-Auguste-Louis Blondeau, not a well-known composer. He won the Prix de Rome in 1808 and was a violinist. He took a few of the piano sonatas of Beethoven. He was very interested in Viennese classicism and took some of these early sonatas and arranged them for string quartet, apparently not with Beethoven's blessing, but it does make interesting listening to hear how his contemporaries arranged his music. This is the Ad Fontes Quartet and Beethoven's piano sonata number 2, the Opus 2, number 2.

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0: Music composed by Beethoven for the piano, but arranged by Pierre-Auguste-Louis Blondeau and played by the Ad Fontes Quartet. Beethoven's second sonata there. Here's more Beethoven song.
1: Der Hoffnung letzter Schiller singt dahin.

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St. Louis Symphony, Leonard Slatkin conducting now, Samuel Barber's Symphony No. 1.

0: Leonard Slatkin, the St. Louis Symphony, and music by Samuel Barber, his Symphony No. 1.
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And welcome to Classical Morning. I'm Matt Rogers. 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They're going to give an exclusive preview of their four concerts that kick off this week at Oxmoor Farm, including selections from Maurice Ravel's Piano Trio, Amy Beach's Piano Quintet, and a concerto by Albinoni. 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

0: Itzhak Perlman playing the violin for the New York Philharmonic, Zubin Mehta conducting the poem, Opus 25 by Ernest Chausson, here on 90.5 WUOL. Well, if you need some gentle music to ease you into this Tuesday morning, stay tuned for a beautiful Fantasia by Rayfun Williams coming up next.
1: 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From Kentucky Opera, presenting Robin Hood, a youth opera performance June 6th and 7th, Robin Hood features a series of adventures through which Robin learns to follow his heart. 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
0: And back to Classical Morning with Rayfun Williams. 20th century music, a fantasia based on 16th century music by Thomas Tallis. This is Yehudi Menuhin conducting the English Chamber Orchestra in Rayfun Williams' Fantasia on a Theme by Thomas Tallis.

0: Yehudi Menuhin and the English Chamber Orchestra with the Fantasia on a theme by Thomas Tallis by Rayfon Williams here on 90.5 WUOL Classical Louisville. Coming up this weekend on our film music series Real Music, it's all about Michael Dana. He's an Oscar-winning Canadian composer. He won the Academy Award for Life of Pi. He's written scores for Capote, Fracture, The Good Dinosaur, The Nativity Story, and The Addams Family. And we are going to sample Michael Dana's best Saturday afternoon at 5 and Sunday night at 9 here on 90.5.
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0: And your Tuesday morning soundtrack continues with music by Robert Schumann. This is his Martian Builder, or Fairy Tale Pictures. And Robert Schumann doesn't give us a lot of details here about what the fairy tale pictures are. It's left up to you and the performers to imagine what's happening. Henry Kramer playing the piano, Matthew Lippmann playing the viola for Fairy Tale Pictures by Robert Schumann.

0: the Opus 113 by Robert Schumann, his Martian Builder or Fairy Tale Pictures, Matthew Lipman playing viola, and Henry Kramer playing the piano. Coming up next on Classical Morning, Composer's Datebook, and then we're off to the opera with Gioachino Rossini. 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
5: This is the Composer's Datebook for June 2nd. I'm John Burge. When you listen to classical music like Bach or Mozart, you're taking a trip in a time machine. Or, as Shirley MacLaine might have put it, classical music is the soundtrack of your previous lives. American composer Sebastian Currier goes even further and says, "It's only a little bit of an exaggeration to say that music is made of nothing but time. Well, and air, too. Melodic or rhythmic gestures are made of a series of events moving forward in time. The rest is air. A musician bows a string, blows air in a cylinder, strikes a metal object, and a series of sound waves takes that information to our ears. It's always been fascinating to me that an art form that is so penetrating is made of such ephemeral stuff." So, no surprise, Currier gave the title Time Machines to his work for violin and orchestra that premiered in New York City on today's date in 2011. The German violinist Anna-Sophie Mutter was the soloist, performing with the New York Philharmonic led by Alan Gilbert, and they made a live recording of the new work.

Composer's Datebook is produced by APM, American Public Media, in conjunction with the American Composers Forum, reminding you that all music was once new.

Yoel Levy and the Atlanta Symphony Orchestra with Gioachino Rossini's overture to the Italian Girl in Algiers here on 90.5 WUOL Classical Louisville. And thanks for dropping by for Classical Morning. I'm Matt Rogers. I've got music for you now by Clarence Cameron White. During the first decades of the 20th century, White was considered the foremost black violinist. This is his Levy Dance, and this is Rachel Barton Pine playing the violin, Matthew Hagel playing the piano.

0: The Levy Dance by Clarence Cameron White, Rachel Barton Pine playing the violin, and Matthew Hagel playing the piano. Music for Sleeping Beauty, Tom Thumb, Beauty and the Beast, and more coming up from Maurice Ravel.
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0: And thanks for tuning in. I'm Matt Rogers. This is Classical Morning on 90.5 WUOL. Music by Maurice Ravel is Mother Goose Ballet. It's music for The Sleeping Beauty, Tom Thumb, Beauty and the Beast, and others. And this is the Seoul Philharmonic Orchestra performing, Myung Hwan Chung conducting on 90.5.

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Maurice Ravel's Mother Goose Ballet, the Seoul Philharmonic Orchestra performing, Myung Hwan-chung conducting, here on 90.5 WUOL Classical Louisville. Well, this morning at 11 o'clock, tune in for Film at 11 with Daniel Gillum. Today it is music by Stephen Warbeck, his beautiful music from the film Shakespeare in Love. 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

0: Catherine Stott playing the piano, Christian Poltera playing the cello, for an arrangement by Poltera of the Rusalka aria by Antonin Dvorak. Franz Joseph Haydn wrote 104 symphonies. We're going to hear a very early symphony coming up in just a second.
1: Hi there, this is Bob McLaughlin of Exploring Music, inviting you to tune in to hear Strangers in a Strange Land. 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Some are very well known, like Stravinsky and Bartók, some less so, but they all made a tremendous contribution to music in this country. 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
0: And back to classical morning. As I mentioned, Franz Joseph Haydn wrote 104 symphonies. It's one of the reasons he's known as the father of the symphony. Out of 104, this is number 4, and it's the Philharmonia Hungarica Ensemble performing here on Classical Louisville.

Antal Doradi and Philharmonia Hungarica performing the Symphony No. 4 by Franz Joseph Haydn here on 90.5 WUOL Classical Louisville. And good morning. This is Classical Morning Music to get your Tuesday morning underway. I'm Matt Rogers. We're going to hear music by Dmitri Shostakovich. It's his festive overture. It was commissioned for the Bolshoi Theater's celebration of the 37th anniversary of the October Revolution. The score has since become one of the most popular Shostakovich scores. The festive overture played by the Malmö Symphony Orchestra led by James DePriest.

0: Dmitri Shostakovich, the festive overture played by the Malmo Symphony, James DePriest conducting here on 90.5 WUOL Classical Louisville. I'm Matt Rogers. Welcome to Classical Morning. I hope you will join us tomorrow for a members-only performance, Wednesday, 12:30 p.m. with the International Chamber Music Festival. They're going to give an exclusive preview of their four concerts that kick off this week at Oxmoor Farm, including selections from Maurice Ravel's Piano Trio, Amy Beach's Piano Quintet, and a concerto by Albinoni. 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

That's Matea Mela playing the guitar for the Serenata by Joaquin Turina, Spanish composer of classical music, born in 1882, lived until 1949. This is Classical Morning on 90.5 WUOL. I've got the first of Bach's Brandenburgs coming up after the first of Mozart's symphonies. Mozart was just 8 years old in 1764 when he wrote his Symphony No. 1. By this time, he was already known as a child prodigy performer in Europe, but he hadn't composed a lot of music yet. The Symphony No. 1 by Mozart, played by the Vienna Philharmonic on 90.5 WUOL.

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0: 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Symphony No. 1 from 1764. Music by Mozart, played by the Vienna Philharmonic here on 90.5 WUOL Classical Louisville. And from the first of Mozart's symphonies to the first of Bach's Brandenburgs, a true masterpiece by Bach, coming up in just a moment. 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
0: 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His first Brandenburg Concerto, played here by Il Giardino Armonico, Giovanni Antonini conducting on 90.5 WUOL Classical Louisville.

0: the Brandenburg Concerto No. 1 by Bach, Il Giardino Armonico performing, and Giovanni Antonini conducting on 90.5 WUOL. 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
0: And Classical Morning continues with Amy Beach, Summer Dreams. This is Amy Beach's six-movement suite of musical miniatures for piano four hands. It's a whimsical and nostalgic exploration of the New England summer landscape. Summer Dreams, played by Deborah Moriarty and Zhiwa Tang.

0: Jiwa Tang and Deborah Moriarty playing piano four hands for Summer Dreams by Amy Beach. You're on 90.5 WUOL. Well, stay tuned. Claude Debussy takes us to Scotland here in just a couple of moments. Music by Gabriel Fauré on the way as well. And one of the most famous symphonies ever composed, as Daniel Gillum gets set to take over with your mid-morning mix coming up next.
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0: On 90.5 WUOL, Classical Louisville, music of Claude Debussy. That's called a Scottish March on a Popular Theme, played by the Belgian Radio Television Orchestra, Alexander Rabari conducting. 9:07 on this beautiful Tuesday. Crisp right now, 71. We'll see a high today of 81. My name is Daniel Gillum. Thanks for listening, and I hope you are well as we are off and running in June 2nd, and Shakespeare at Central Park with Kentucky Shakespeare's off and running. So how about some music from a Shakespearean film, Shakespeare in Love, today on Film at 11.
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0: 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Ticket details for adults and kids at belleoflouisville.org. This is a suite from French composer Gabriel Fauré called Masque et Bergamasque. Michel Plasson conducts the Toulouse Capital Orchestra.

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0: It's always so nice and matches today's weather perfectly, I think. Cool and crisp and delightful. Masque Bergamasque by Gabriel Fauré, played by the Toulouse Capital Orchestra. Michel Plasson conducting on 90.5 WUOL Classical Louisville. Four notes, four famous notes that kick off a symphony next on Classical Louisville. I'm Daniel Gillum, and I hope you are enjoying the music on this Tuesday morning. Always great to be along with you. Bill McLaughlin's hosting Exploring Music tonight. Here's Bill with more on what's in store for the show.
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0: 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Again, that's 502-814-6565. The Philharmonia here with Vladimir Ashkenazy in a famous symphony. If you know it, sing along or air conduct along.

0: Vladimir Ashkenazy, the Philharmonia, and the Symphony No. 5 of Ludwig van Beethoven. At 10 a.m. on this Tuesday morning, hope you are doing well today on the second day of June. I'm Daniel Gillum with you today till noon. Amaya Moon sitting in for Laura Atkinson today. And Kiana Dell with Crossfade. And we're going to head outside and have a nice picnic with Claude Bowling today on Crossfade, 4 o'clock with Kiana Dell on 90.5 WUOL Classical Louisville. 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

0: The London Symphony Orchestra with the Overture to Candide by Leonard Bernstein. A little shot of espresso musically from the London Symphony and the composer conducting on Classical Louisville. Good morning. It's 10:05. My name is Daniel Gillum, and tomorrow we're going to have an exclusive preview for our members. 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

0: George Zell, the Cleveland Orchestra, and the dances from The Bartered Bride by Beatrix Smetana on 90.5 WUOL Classical Louisville. 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

Most of what Chopin wrote was for the piano. There's about a couple handfuls of things not just for piano. One of those being the cello sonata you just heard. And it's a good thing he wrote it. He wrote it for the most famous cellist of his day, Auguste Franchomme, sort of like the Yo-Yo Ma of his day. The cello sonata of Frédéric Chopin, there played by Anne Gastonel and Claire Desert on 90.5 WUOL Classical Louisville. Coming up later today on Crossfade with Kiana Dell, we're going to take a little picnic with Claude Bowling. That's at 4 o'clock with Crossfade with Kiana Dell on 90.5 WUOL. 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

0: the English Symphony Orchestra and Dream Children by Edward Elgar. Film at 11 on the way with some music from the 1998 adaptation Shakespeare in Love. I'm Daniel Gillum. Good morning. Thanks for listening.
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0: The Oscar-winning score today from the 1990s, 98, and featuring a movie starring Gwyneth Paltrow, Joseph Fiennes, Jeffrey Rush, Colin Firth, Ben Affleck, Judi Dench, Shakespeare in Love, and the music of Stephen Warbeck.

Stephen Warbeck was working in television in the early 90s, then ended up on the film Shakespeare in Love in 1998, which won him an Academy Award. And then his movie career was off and running with scores for some other films you may have heard of, including Billy Elliot in 2000. That was music from Shakespeare in Love, 1998 film, and the music of Stephen Warbeck on 90.5 WUOL on Film at 11. My name is Daniel Gillum. I'll be here till noon, 12 noon. Maya Moon's going to fill in for Laura Atkinson today and on Voices Carry today. Some music from The Thieving Magpie. We hear that overture a lot, but not often the music from the opera itself. Lawrence Brownlee singing music from La Gazza Ladra today on Voices Carry at 2 p.m. with Maya Moon sitting in for Laura Atkinson. This is the Divertimento from the ballet The Fairy's Kiss by Igor Stravinsky. Ricardo Chailly conducts the London Sinfonietta.

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0: The London Sinfonietta, Ricardo Chailly, and The Fairy's Kiss, Divertimento by Igor Stravinsky. Good morning. It's 11:28. In a few minutes, some music from Florence Price. That's a meditation on the history and the symbolism of the Mississippi River.
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0: 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Louisvillians can honor Ali's humanitarian legacy through volunteer projects across the city of Louisville. 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

Jess Gillum Ensemble and the leader herself, Jess Gillum on saxophone, no relation, with Truman Sleeps from Philip Glass. 90.5 WUOL with support today from our listener members in Belle of Louisville, where guests can do whatever floats their boat, shake their booty, savor a sunset, or be immersed in River City history, all while rolling on the river. Ticket details for adults and kids at belleoflouisville.org. 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Florence Price's Mississippi River Suite looks at the history of the river as it relates to the African-American experience, the African diaspora experience, both from a historical but also from a psychological standpoint, a religious standpoint, a meditation on the Mississippi River. This is the Women's Philharmonic, directed by Apo Sue.

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0: Anne-Marie McDermott at the piano and the Piano Sonata No. 58 of Joseph Haydn.

music by Joseph Haydn, kicking us off on your Tuesday afternoon. That was the composer's 58th piano sonata just now on Classical Louisville with pianist Anne-Marie McDermott. She's the director of the Vail Valley Music Festival, as well as a member of the Chamber Music Society of Lincoln Center. And I'm Maya Moon on 90.5 WUOL. If you like chamber music, I have a special invitation for you to join us tomorrow, Wednesday, for a members-only performance at 12:30 p.m. with the International Chamber Music Festival. They'll give an exclusive preview of their four concerts that kick off this week at Oxmoor Farm, including selections from Maurice Ravel's Piano Trio, Amy Beach's Piano Quintet, and a concerto by Albinoni. Doors open at noon, and the music starts at 12:30 p.m. To get a seat, call or text us, 502-814-6565. Looking forward to seeing you there. More music is coming your way with the Hong Kong Philharmonic Orchestra. We have the music of Alexander Glazunov right now. You're about to hear his Intermezzo Romantico.

0: music from the Hong Kong Philharmonic Orchestra. You were listening to the music of Alexander Glazunov with conductor Antonio de Almeida. That was the Intermezzo Romantico just now on 90.5 WUOL. And Maya Moon, music from one of the many children of J.S. Bach is on the way. 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
0: 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On your Tuesday afternoon, I'm Maya Moon. This is Classical Louisville. I'm sitting in for Laura Atkinson. We have some music by one of the only surviving sons of J.S. Bach. You're about to hear music by a composer who studied law originally at his university. He survived by teaching keyboard lessons because, you know, it runs in the family. Why not make some money off of it to support yourself while you can? It's the work of Carl Philipp Emanuel Bach. You're about to hear cellist Raphael Wallafish performing with the Scottish Ensemble. This is the 2nd cello concerto by the composer right now on Classical Louisville.

0: cellist Raphael Walfish with the Scottish Ensemble performing music from the second surviving son of J.S. Bach. That was Carl Philipp Emanuel Bach's second cello concerto with conductor Jonathan Morton on Classical Louisville. I'm Maya Moon, and you are listening to 90.5 WUOL. I am sitting in for Laura Atkinson. I've got more music coming up later. You'll hear music by Zoltan Kodaly. And stay tuned. I have your Voices Carry pick at 2 o'clock. 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
0: You're listening to Classical Louisville. I'm Maya Moon. Later, you'll hear some music from Jean Sibelius. You'll hear his Sixth Symphony later in the program. But right now, I'm going to take you to the Los Angeles Philharmonic. You're about to hear them performing the Poco Adagio from the Seventh Symphony of Antonin Dvorak with conductor Gustavo Dudamel.

0: something wistful and sweet for your Tuesday afternoon. I'm Maya Moon. You're listening to Classical Louisville. I'm sitting in for Laura Atkinson. That was the music of Antonin Dvorak. You were listening to the Poco Adagio from his 7th Symphony with the Los Angeles Philharmonic and conductor Gustavo Dudamel. We got more music coming up. You're going to hear some music from the Rosary Sonata of Heinrich Ignaz Franz von Weber after the break. 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

0: the ensemble Vintage Cologne with music from Heinrich Ignaz Franz von Biber's Mystery Sonata, also known as the Rosary Sonata, the sixth from the composer. You were just listening to Christ on the Mount of Olives, not to be confused with the version by Beethoven from his Passion Oratorio. That was the music of Heinrich Ignaz Franz von Biber on your Tuesday afternoon. I'm Maya Moon, and you are listening to 90.5 WUOL. If you like chamber music, I have a special invitation for you. I hope that you will join us tomorrow on Wednesday at 12:30 p.m. in studio for a members-only concert performance with the International Chamber Music Festival. Now, they'll give an exclusive preview of their four concerts that kick off this week at Oxmoor Farm, including selections from Maurice Ravel, Amy Beach, and Alba Noni. Doors open at noon, and the music starts at 12:30 p.m., so call us or text us to get a seat at 502-814-6565. More music is coming up on the way. Stay tuned for some of the dances of Zoltán Kodály.
1: 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Some are very well known, like Stravinsky and Bartók, some less so, but they all made a tremendous contribution to music in this country. 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
0: You're listening to 90.5 WUOL. I'm Maya Moon on your Tuesday afternoon with your Tuesday afternoon mix. We've got some music coming up right now by one of the great interpreters of Hungarian folk music. I'm talking about Zoltán Kodály. You're about to hear music that was written as a tribute to his birthplace of Galanta, now modern-day Slovakia. This is the Dances of Galanta with the St. Paul Chamber Orchestra and conductor Hugh Wolfe.

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0: Hungarian folk music and rhythms courtesy of Zoltán Kodály. That was the composer's Dances of Galanta, some music that was dedicated to his home country. He is known to be one of the great reinterpreters, recontextualizing figures in Hungarian folk classical music. That was the St. Paul Chamber Orchestra performing with conductor Hugh Wolf on your Tuesday afternoon. I'm Maya Moon, and this is Classical Louisville. I'm sitting in for Laura Atkinson, hoping y'all are enjoying some of these wistful, chill, sublime vibes we've got going on this Tuesday afternoon. 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
0: 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I'm Maya Moon. I've got Your Voices, Carrie Pick, coming up at 2 o'clock. It is an excerpt from an opera by Gioachino Rossini with tenor Lawrence Brownlee. You don't want to miss it. Stay tuned for that. It's coming up. Before we get there, though, we're going to take you to the music of John Sibelius, the Finnish composer. You're about to hear his Sixth Symphony right now with the Royal Philharmonic Orchestra and conductor Owen Arwell Hughes.

0: The Royal Philharmonic Orchestra and conductor Owen Arwell Hughes with work by John Sibelius, a symphony that he once described as cold water as compared to cocktails, really trying to illustrate his sentiment towards the post-war decorativeness and frivolity of other composers. He himself was more concerned with letting his feelings and his emotions guide the direction of his compositions. That was his sixth symphony just now on Classical Louisville. And Maya Moon, your voice's Carrie pick is coming up in just a few moments. Stay tuned on Classical Louisville. 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
0: This is 90.5 WUOL on your Tuesday afternoon. I'm Maya Moon, sitting in for Laura Atkinson. I've got your voice's Carrie pick coming up right now. It is some absolutely dizzying music from Gioachino Rossini's opera, The Thieving Magpie. You are about to hear some music from the opera that is about a devilishly clever bird that is quite literally thieving. You're about to hear tenor Lawrence Brownlee performing a very dizzying aria from the opera with the Kansas City Symphony Orchestra right now as your voice's Carrie pick on this Tuesday afternoon.

0: tenor Lawrence Brownlee with the Kansas City Symphony Orchestra, and the conductor Constantine Oberlian with music from Gioachino Rossini's The Thieving Magpie. That was Come Into My Arms, the dizzying aria from the opera just now on Classical Louisville as your voice is Carrie Pick on this Tuesday afternoon. I'm Maya Moon, and I'm sitting in for Laura Atkinson. We have got more music by Max Richter on the way. 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
1: Hi there, this is Bill McLaughlin of Exploring Music, inviting you to tune in to hear Strangers in a Strange Land. We're going to follow the stories and the music of those wonderful artists who came to this country in the 1930s and 40s to escape fascism. Some are very well known, like Stravinsky and Bartók, some less so, but they all made a tremendous contribution to music in this country. 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
0: You're listening to Classical Louisville on 90.5 WUOL. I'm Maya Moon. We love to explore some classical music on this station. We play quite a few different genres that kind of are all disparate strains of classical music that create the patchwork that you hear on this station. Even some music by composers who compose for the big screen, who make electronic music, you name it. We've got it here on 90.5 WUOL. We're going to kick things back over to something that's a little bit more contemporary right now with the Concert House Chamber Orchestra and violinist Daniel Hope. You're about to hear the music of Max Richter. This is the composer performing alongside the Concert House Chamber Orchestra on the keyboard. This is Winter Recomposed.

0: Concert House Chamber Orchestra and violinist Daniel Hope performing alongside keyboard soloist and composer Max Richter. That was a reinterpretation of Antonio Vivaldi's Winter Movement from the Four Seasons. 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

The Heidelberg Symphony and conductor Thomas Faye with music from Johannes Brahms. It was some work that he wrote after being conferred with an honorary doctorate from the University of Breslau. Now, he had been offered an honorary doctorate before from Cambridge University years prior, but did not actually accept the honor. When he accepted this honor from the University of Breslau, he was meant to pen a musical thank you of sorts, and the Academic Festival Overture was born. That was the piece you just heard on this Tuesday afternoon, and I'm Maya Moon sitting in for Laura Atkinson. We get support from the University of Louisville and the 26th Vote Invention and Innovation Awards, now accepting applications from early stage businesses ready to elevate to the next level. 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This is Classical Louisville on 90.5 WUOL. I'm Maya Moon, sitting in for Laura Atkinson. We've got Kiana Dell on deck. Before that, you're about to hear some music from the Freiburg Baroque Orchestra. This is the ensemble performing with Pablo Erascasado. This is Felix Mendelssohn's 4th Symphony, right now on Classical Louisville.

0: A celebration from Adolphus Hale Stork, the Detroit Symphony Orchestra playing with Paul Freeman conducting. And what a celebration it sounded like. Before that, Felix Mendelssohn's Italian Symphony played by the Freiburg Baroque Orchestra. I'm Kiana Dell. I'm here with you till 6 o'clock today. Hope you're having a great day. 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
0: Composers often would explore places through their sounds, or would visit a place and then would write based on the things that they heard while they were visiting. Well, here, Camille Saint-Saëns' fifth piano concerto, nicknamed the Egyptian Concerto, a little bit later on, a little before 3:30 or so. Right now, Franz Schubert's third symphony is played by the City of Birmingham Symphony Orchestra.

0: The Third Symphony of Franz Schubert, Edward Gardner leading the City of Birmingham Symphony Orchestra on 90.5 WUOL. Talked a little bit about composers inspired by the places that they visit. Camille Saint-Saëns' Egyptian Concerto coming up next. 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
3: Camisa Sans took frequent winter vacations to Egypt and wrote his fifth concerto in the temple town of Luxor. This is that piano concerto played by the Paris Orchestra with pianist Aldo Ciccolini.

0: pianist Aldo Ciccolini and the Paris Orchestra playing the Egyptian Concerto of Camille Saint-Saëns. 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
0: 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Here is music now from Claude Bowling's Picnic Suite. This is the fifth movement, the canon. Flutist Nadia Labre plays with Jonathan Turgeon on piano, Dominic Girard on double bass, Bernard Ritchie on drums, and Hugo Luenas on guitar.

Claude Bolling's Picnic Suite. That was the fifth movement, the canon, played by flutist Nadia Labrée, pianist Jonathan Turgeon, Dominic Girard on double bass, Bernard Ritchie on drums, and Hugo Lareñas on guitar. That's from a 1980 album, his Picnic Suite. In total, that was a crossover blending classical chamber music and jazz. It sounds like your typical chamber music, of course, in an interesting instrumentation, until they break out into that swing section after the first A section or so. What a great tune. And if you love chamber music, join us for a members-only performance tomorrow, Wednesday, at 12:30 p.m. with the International Chamber Music Festival. They'll give an exclusive preview of their three concerts that kick off this week at Oxmoor Farm. You'll get to hear selections from Maurice Ravel's Piano Trio, Amy Beach's Piano Quintet, and a concerto by Tommaso Albinoni. Doors open at noon, and the music starts at 12:30 p.m. right here in our studios on 4th Street. 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Hope to see you right here at LPM at 12:30. That was Crossfade, where we explored the through line between classical music, jazz, and other genres. Now we'll turn to music from Joseph Haydn. 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

Joseph Haydn's 95th Symphony, the Heidelberg Symphony, playing with Thomas Fay conducting. I'm Kiana Dell. It's Tuesday. It's the 2nd of June. A beautiful day outside. Hope you're having a great one. 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To get a seat, call or text 502-814-6565. We can't wait to see you tomorrow for a little chamber music. And speaking of music by Maurice Ravel, he's coming up in just a bit. We'll hear a violin sonata before that, and then Maurice Ravel a little after 5 o'clock. I'm Kiana Dell, here with you till 6. 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Ticket details at oxmoorfarm.org. Here's the 3rd violin sonata of Robert Schumann, violinist Andrew Wan playing with pianist Charles Richard Hamlin.

The third violin sonata of Robert Schumann. That was violinist Andrew Wan and pianist Charles Richard Hamlin. You're listening to 90.5 WUOL on your Tuesday afternoon. I'm Kiana Dell, here with you till 6. Here's music now from Maurice Ravel, his Minuet Antique, played by the French National Orchestra.

0: Maurice Ravel's Minuet Antique, Eliyahu Inbal leading the French National Orchestra. 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

0: That was Seruj Krajicjan's arrangement of an Armenian troubadour love song. You could hear the emotion. The Aznavourian duo playing that music on 90.5 WUOL. It's just a bit after 5 o'clock. I'm Kiana Dell here with you till 6. Colleen Wienelhan joining you then. She'll take you to the bandstand at 8 o'clock. And tomorrow, Wednesday at 12:30 p.m., you can join us for a members-only performance right here in our performance studio on 4th Street. They'll give you an exclusive preview of music that'll be played at the International Chamber Music Festival, including selections from Maurice Ravel's piano trio, Amy Beach's piano quintet, and a concerto by Tommaso Albinoni. Doors open at noon, and the music starts at 12:30 p.m. To become a member and get a seat, call or text us at 502-814-6565.
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0: We'll spend some time with Wolfgang Amadeus Mozart's 14th Piano Sonata. Here it is, played by pianist Alicia De La Rocha.

the 14th, Piano Sonata of Wolfgang Amadeus Mozart, Alicia de la Rocha on piano on 90.5 WUOL. I'm Kiana Dell here with you till 6, and I hope you're having a great Tuesday afternoon. 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

Samuel Barber's second essay for orchestra, the St. Louis Symphony Orchestra playing with Leonard Slatkin conducting. 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I'm Kiana Dell. I hope you're having a great one, enjoying the sunshine. Colleen Wheelahan joining you at 6 o'clock with music from Charles Gounod, and we'll hear from Johann Sebastian Bach before that. 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Pianist Murray Pariah plays this Italian concerto from Johann Sebastian Bach.

An Italian concerto from Johann Sebastian Bach. That was pianist Murray Pariah on 90.5 WUOL. More music for the piano to take you into the 6 o'clock hour. This is the third movement of Johannes Brahms's second piano concerto. The Berlin State Orchestra playing with pianist Daniel Barenboim.

0: The second piano concerto of Johannes Brahms, the Andante, the third movement, played on piano by Daniel Barenboim and the Berlin State Orchestra. 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

0: In Italian, the word saltare means to jump. The saltarello is an Italian folk dance with a lot of energy. And if 19th century composers loved one thing, it was a dance from a foreign country. That was a saltarello by Charles Gounod. André Lenard led the Slovak Radio Symphony Orchestra on 90.5 WUOL Classical Louisville. I'm Colleen Wheelahan. This is Evening Classics.
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0: Weeknights at 9 on 90.5 WUOL Classical Louisville. When Dmitri Shostakovich wanted to be bold, he could be bold. When he wanted to be subversive, he could be subversive. When he wanted to have fun, he could be extremely funny. And when he wanted to write something intimate, he was also perfectly capable. In 1938, he was 31 years old and had just been denounced by the Soviet government after Joseph Stalin didn't really enjoy a performance of his opera, Lady Macbeth of Mtsensk. And so he turned to a more intimate genre of music. Instead of a big symphony, he wrote his first string quartet. Here's Quartetto Casals.

0: Quarteto Casals in the First String Quartet by Dmitri Shostakovich. 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
0: Rhapsody in Blue may have been a jazz concerto by George Gershwin, as it was originally billed. This is a classical concerto by George Gershwin, as per his own description, his concerto in F. Andrew Litton performs, leading the Bournemouth Symphony Orchestra.

0: Andrew Litton led the Bournemouth Symphony Orchestra from the piano in the Concerto in F by George Gershwin.
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5: We often trace Ludwig van Beethoven's life through his symphonies, and that makes perfect sense because so much of his personality showed up in those pieces. But his chamber music, even his smaller, more obscure works of chamber music, also reflect his life. None of it was written in a vacuum. And this piece is from his younger days, but when he was very first losing his hearing. And it did occur to me that a salon performance, which was so popular in Vienna and something that a composer who was trying to come up in the world needed to excel at, would have been difficult for someone who was losing their hearing because of all the talking and the noise that he would have experienced and having to be part of conversations. But the musical conversation was a place where he excelled. This is a duo for viola and cello, lovingly called With Two Eyeglasses. Hirofumi Fukai is on the viola and Klaus Stoppel is on the cello.

0: Apparently, during the rehearsal, Beethoven and the cellist both at one point needed to stop and put on their glasses. Thus, the title, With Two Eyeglasses, by Ludwig van Beethoven, Hirofumi Fukai on the viola, Klaus Stoppel on the cello, on 90.5 WUOL. I'm Colleen Wheelahan. This is Evening Classics.
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2: Michael Dana is an Oscar-winning Canadian composer. 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
0: Peter Ilyich Tchaikovsky loved Ukraine and Ukraine loved him. There's a reason that there's a Tchaikovsky statue around Ukraine, around the School of Music in Kyiv. And Tchaikovsky visited both for his music, but also to spend time with his sister's family on her estate. He wrote, "The trips to Ukraine have remained in my memory as a serene reminder of the most poetic days of my life." Here's his music from that time, Souvenir d'un lieu cher, Souvenir from a Beloved Place. The Odense Symphony Orchestra is joined by violinist Jennifer Coe

0: Jennifer Coe on the violin with the Odense Symphony Orchestra playing music about Ukraine. Souvenir d'un cher, Memory of a Beloved Place by Peter Ilyich Tchaikovsky.
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0: 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They'll give an exclusive preview of their four concerts that kick off this week at Oxmoor Farm, including selections from Maurice Ravel's Piano Concerto, Amy Beach's Piano Quintet, and a concerto by Tommaso Abinoni. Doors open at noon, and the music starts at 12:30 p.m. To get a seat, call or text 502-814-6565. And we'll hear some chamber music right now. Stefan Morris is the cellist with Alistair Beetson at the piano in a sonata by Johannes Brahms.

0: The Cello Sonata No. 2 by Johannes Brahms. That was cellist Stefan Morris with Alistair Beetson at the piano.
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3: 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I'm Colleen Wheelahan. It's time for tonight's Bandstand Selection, your daily appointment for wind ensemble music. And in this case, you get a fork in the road. You get a choice from one thing or another because you get a split, the very idea of, as the piece is titled, a rift. This is music by Julian Tanaka, performed by the University of Nevada, Las Vegas Wind Orchestra, led by Thomas Leslie.